0: US-based information. The Australian dollar is buying 71.59 US cents. This is AIR News. The New South Wales Blues are having their final training session on the Central Coast before relocating to Olympic Park for State of Origin. Hooker Reece Robson has told Nine.
1: The names aren't going to be enough. It's going to take a great performance from all of us. But no, I definitely know we've got the boys in this group to get the job done if we're all on Wednesday night.
0: Wrapping up round 12, the Cowboys beat the Rabbitohs 30-18. In AFL, Stephen King concedes Melbourne wasn't strong enough or long enough in his side's three-point loss to the Western Bulldogs. The D's have missed a chance to move into the top four ahead of facing the Giants in Alice Springs on Sunday. Kimi Antonelli has won the Canadian Grand Prix to extend his championship lead. Ferrari's Lewis Hamilton finished second. It was a disastrous race for McLaren, Oscar Piastri finishing 11th, while Lando Norris retired with a gearbox issue. Australian Ala Tomljanovic has given away a set and a double break lead to crash out in the first round of the French Open. She admits her early lead wasn't good enough to win on clay.
2: But I think on the clay, it's not the same, maybe like on hard court. And it does sound like a big lead, but at the same time, you know, it was far from over.
0: James Duckworth has progressed with a walkover win. Australian Independent Radio News.
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4: Cloudy today with a high chance of showers. For coastal waters, east-southeasterly winds 10 to 20 knots, seas 1 to 1.5 metres on a southeasterly to easterly swell of 3 metres. Next tide will be a low tide coming up in about 5 minutes from now, 10 past 10, that's 0.6 of a metre. Currently, the temperature 22 degrees, humidity 75%. There is a hazardous surf warning for the Ballina Coast.
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Ah, when you come undone, there's Duran Duran and Feagle Sharkey. A good heart these days is hard to find. It's a 10:15, Memories in Music. I'm Warwick Manning. Good morning. Monday the 25th of May. Good to have you along. Coming up, got a song from Don McLean. We'll hear from George Michael, Casey Barnes, John Lennon, Blue Swede as well. My thought for the day, judge a man by his questions rather than by his answers.

0: There's George Michael on Paradise FM, amazing, and Don McLean, Castles in the Air, 23 minutes after 10.
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0: Crowley Care Auxiliary have a general meeting this afternoon. It's at 3 p.m. at the Crowley Care Activity Centre, 154 Cherry Street, Ballina. Well, everyone's welcome to attend. New members are most welcome. For more information, phone Helen on 0467 445 377. 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Phone Mike for details on 0459 959 501. The Ballina Toastmasters have a meeting tomorrow, 6:45 for a 7 p.m. start at the Cherry Street Bowling Club. 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Phone Charmaine for details on 0419 625 285. 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New members are welcome to attend. 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

0: Is This Love? There's Alison Moyet and Blue Swede with Hooked on a Feeling. 18 minutes to 11 o'clock, Paradise FM. 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

0: Ah, what becomes of the brokenhearted? There's Paul Young and the Rembrandts, Just the Way It Is, baby. 8 minutes to 11 o'clock, Paradise FM, and this week's Paradise Pet of the Week is Rusty. Rusty is a sweet-natured 8.5-year-old Kelpie cross with a beautiful soft coat. She has traded puppy chaos for calm companionship, blending playfulness and relaxation. 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
1: I'm Alan Baskin. Some of the Teal independents are reportedly in advanced talks to form a new political party to counter the surge of One Nation. Federal politics editor Michael Packie with that story.
2: A new opinion poll shows One Nation could decimate the coalition to become the official opposition and leave Labor with a wafer-thin majority. The One Nation juggernaut is also concerning the cluster of independents who've snatched Liberal seats over recent years. It's understood the Teals are in talks to form their own political party to counter the surge. High-profile One Nation MP Barnaby Joyce has ridiculed the move, arguing they don't represent the broader electorate.
3: Is there enough gin and tonic to go around? Is there a yacht big enough to keep them on?
2: Liberal Senator Jane Hume says it's hardly a surprise the Teals could formally join forces.
4: Probably the worst kept secret in Canberra.
2: Labor claims it's not interested in the speculation and is focused on governing. Michael Packie, Canberra.
1: Australia's key security agencies are due before the Royal Commission into Anti-Semitism as the next block of hearings gets underway. The Commission will be examining potential intelligence and security failures in the lead-up to the Bondi terror attack. ASIO boss Mike Burgess and the Federal Police Assistant Commissioner Stephen Nutt are among those likely to testify. The New South Wales Premier is facing an internal party push to commit to reducing the number of poker machines across the state. Senior figures from both left and right Labor factions say the Minns government hasn't done enough to overhaul gambling laws since its election. A proposal to halve the number of pokies over the next decade will be put to the coming New South Wales Labor Annual Conference. A 50-year-old man has been charged with attempted murder and arson after allegedly stabbing a teenager and a woman before starting a house fire west of Brisbane. Lee Harrison with that story.
5: Emergency services were called to an altercation at Raceview in Ipswich around 4:30 yesterday afternoon, where the man had allegedly stabbed a 40-year-old woman and 15-year-old boy. Police further allege the man then started a fire at the address. The boy was transported to hospital with life-threatening injuries and remains in a critical condition. The woman is in a stable condition with non-life-threatening injuries. Police say it's understood the three people were known to each other. The man's expected to appear in court later today. Lee Harrison, AIR News.
1: ABC boss Hugh Marks has opened up about the broadcaster's fumbling of the international rights to Bluey. The deal saw the rights go to the BBC and is said to be costing the public broadcaster up to $2.5 billion a year. He admits securing the rights wouldn't have taken a huge sum of money in 2017, but the ABC decided it didn't want to take the risk. The Australian magpie has claimed the top spot in the 2025 Aussie bird count. The black and white bird was the most commonly observed species in the week-long citizen science project. More than 64,000 Australians took part in the event. This is AIR News. Strategy has cost McLaren any points at the Canadian Grand Prix as Kimi Antonelli extended his lead in the Formula One Drivers' Championship. In wet conditions, Oscar Piastri and Lando Norris both used intermediate tyres as the rest of the top ten started on slicks, forcing both drivers to pit early. Piastri finished 11th, Norris failed to finish due to gearbox issues. The Australian says the team simply got it wrong.
6: Just one of those things where if it rained a little bit more, we would have looked like heroes, but it didn't, so we looked like idiots.
1: In AFL, Essendon legend Matthew Lloyd has described the Bombers as the worst side in the league, saying the side lacks confidence. Western Bulldogs coach Luke Beveridge is keeping tight-lipped on Cody Waitman's potential return from a string of injuries this weekend. Maroons legend Sam Thaiday is back in Queensland to deliver when Rugby League State of Origin kicks off this week. The former Queensland prop says the team is primed after spending time in camp on the Sunshine Coast.
7: They've enjoyed their time on the Sunshine Coast. Again, getting into that camp culture is really good. It's almost a wonderful break from the ins and outs of your regular season. These guys are the best of the best.
1: Novak Djokovic, Alexander Zverev and Aussie James Duckworth have posted wins on day one at the French Open. Australian Independent Radio News.
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9: Cloudy today with a high chance of showers. For coastal waters, southeasterly winds 10 to 15 knots. Seas around a metre on an easterly swell of 3 metres. It's low tide at the moment. The next high tide around 4:35 this afternoon, 1.4 metres. Currently the temperature 23 degrees, humidity 70%. There is a hazardous surf warning for the Ballina coast.
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Oh, I swear, there's All for One and the Travelling Wilburys with Last Night. It's 13 after 11. Memories in Music, I'm Warwick Manning. Good morning on this Monday, the 25th of May. Well, the sun's shining and hopefully the showers have gone. We've had enough rain, I reckon. Anyway, we'll see how the day pans out. Got some great music coming up for you. I'll be with you until 1 this afternoon. And my thought for the day, judge a man by his questions rather than by his answers.

0: That's all you got to do is play that song. There's Train and Kevin Johnson, Rock and Roll, I Gave You the Best Years of My Life. 23 minutes after 11, and the Rouse Public School P&C Association have their 45th annual bonfire night. Now, it was to be on the 30th of May, but it's been postponed until the 13th of June. And that'll be from 5 p.m. to 8:30 p.m. at the Rouse Public School, Rouse Road. A spectacular fireworks display. There'll be hot food, coffee and drinks, donuts and sweets, games and rides for the kids, plus market stalls, along with a raffle with major prizes. Now, the 45th annual bonfire night, postponed until the 13th of June, 5 p.m. to 8:30 p.m. at the Rouse Public School.
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0: Ah, having the time of your life again with Crowley this morning, Jan and Dean with Surf City, a song produced by Brian Wilson of the Beach Boys, who was an absolute genius. Sheena Easton before that with Morning Train, 9 to 5, and Ella Langley, country singer from America, and for my money, the best country song I've ever heard. It's called Choosin' Texas.
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0: 25 to 12, Paradise FM. Weather permitting, there'll be guardrail works carried out on the Missingham Bridge for approximately 4 days, commencing today. Work will take place between 9 a.m. and 5 p.m. During this time, the bridge will be reduced to one lane under traffic control. Motorists should expect delays, so please allow extra time or consider another route where

0: Straight out of the jukebox, there's Normie Rowe shaking all over. The Bangles, Eternal Flame, and the Hollies, Gasoline Alley Bread. It's a quarter to 12, and Northcott has business after hours on Wednesday. 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

0: Oh, You Make My Dreams. There's Daryl Hall and John Oates and Prince and the New Power Generation with Cream. It's 7 minutes to midday. The Richmond Police District invites you to have coffee with a cop. 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
1: I'm Alan Baskin. The federal opposition claims the Teals have been acting like a political party for years, despite claiming they're independent of each other. A group of Teal MPs is reportedly in talks to formally join forces after winning Liberal seats in metropolitan areas. The Teals believe being part of a single entity would help counter the surge of One Nation. But Liberal leader Angus Taylor says the move is hardly a surprise, arguing his focus is on beating Labor at the next election.
2: The Teals have already acted like a party for years. I don't know what's new. They act like a political party. But I tell you what, we are the one party or coalition that is fighting the Labor Party every day. The real fight here is against Labor's toxic taxes.
1: Former Prime Minister Malcolm Turnbull has distanced himself from plans to create a new centrist political party, but says he can see a vacuum for an alternative centre party. Tennis Australia is set to announce Andrew Abdo as its new chief executive. Eddie Summerfield has details.
3: Andrew Abdo has led the NRL since April 2020, leading league to be the first footy code to return in the pandemic. Crowds growing by 58% since 2019. As well as the expansion of the NRL. Abdo resigning from the NRL this morning, poised to take up the lucrative role of leading Tennis Australia and the Australian Open. He's set to replace Craig Tiley, who left Melbourne Park after January's tournament. The Australian Open growing into its own three-week extravaganza, attracting more than 1.3 million people this year. Eddie Summerfield, Melbourne.
1: The second block of hearings in the Royal Commission into anti-Semitism is getting underway in Sydney. Australia's key security agencies will give evidence over political intelligence failures in the lead-up to the Bondi Beach terror attack. The New South Wales Premier says he hasn't seen the details of a proposal to halve the number of poker machines in the state's clubs. A motion to cut more than 40,000 pokies over a decade is due to go before the coming New South Wales Labor annual conference. Darcy Byrne, who'll move the motion, believes the majority of people want the government to do more. Chris Minns says they have to strike the right balance between harm minimisation and protecting jobs in the industry.
4: If we were starting from scratch, there's no way we would deploy 90,000 poker machines in suburbs across Sydney and New South Wales. We wouldn't do it that way. We've inherited a situation where they are ubiquitous in our communities, and I'm very sorry for that.
1: Tributes are flowing for a spear fisherman killed by a shark on the Great Barrier Reef. The 39-year-old suffered fatal head injuries while retrieving a fish in Kennedy Shoal on Sunday. It's the second fatal shark attack in Australia in a matter of weeks. An Australia First menopause campaign is being launched by the federal government today. Advertisements will run across TV, cinema, social media, regional press and in public spaces until the end of the year. Minister for Women Katie Gallagher says the campaign will allow patients to have credible evidence-based information. This is AIR News. ARL Commission Chair Peter Volandis will reportedly be installed as interim NRL Chief Executive, with Andrew Abdo to announce his resignation this afternoon. Abdo is joining Tennis Australia, replacing Craig Tiley. In AFL, Collingwood is weighing up its options for tomorrow night's mid-season draft. Forward Jamie Elliott will miss the rest of the year after suffering an ACL injury in the win over West Coast. Australian baseball star Travis Bazzano has hit another home run for Cleveland in the MLB. The 2024 number one draft pick hit a 125-meter rocket into the second tier of the stands in a 3-1 win over Philadelphia.
5: As Bazzano blast off, deep right field and way out of here into the second deck.
1: Kimi Antonelli has won the Canadian Grand Prix, his fourth race victory in a row in Formula One. Oscar Piastri finished 11th. In the English Premier League, West Ham has been relegated on the final day of the season. Although they beat Leeds 3-0, Tottenham's 1-0 win over Everton meant the Hammers were bumped to the Championship next season. Finals day at the New Zealand Surf Pro is back underway after a photographer was bitten by wildlife, possibly a sea lion. Aussie Morgan Sabilic has already booked his place in the men's final. Australian Independent Radio News.
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6: Okay, cloudy today with a possible shower or two. For coastal waters, southeasterly winds 10 to 15 knots, seas around a metre on an easterly swell of 3 metres. Next tide will be a high tide around 4:35 this afternoon, 1.4 metres. Currently the temperature 23 degrees, humidity 70%. There is a hazardous surf warning for the Ballina Coast.
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Just an old-fashioned love song, but a good one. There's Three Dog Night and Peter Blakely, Crying in the Chapel. 13 minutes after 12. Good afternoon. I'm Warwick Manning with Memories and Music through to 1 today on this Monday, the 25th of May. And still some good songs to come. My thought for the day, judge a man by his questions rather than by his answers.

0: Oh, the Cause on Paradise FM, Bring On The Night, and John Farnham and Human Nature, Every Time You Cry. 22 minutes after 12, and it's time to start thinking about the great work of you and your team over the past 12 months to include in the Business Awards nomination, the Ballinashire Business Excellence Awards. 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

0: She's the Caribbean Queen. There's Billy Ocean, Diana Ross and the Supremes, Come See About Me, and Lee Kernaghan with those winter winds, and we certainly get them. 27 minutes to 1 o'clock in a moment or two, the good old days with Jan Aitken.
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0: Good afternoon, Jan.
5: Good afternoon, Warwick.
0: How are you?
5: Not too bad, thank you.
0: Not too bad, yes, yeah.
5: Last week we talked about the picture theatre in Ballina's first picture theatre.
0: That's right, we did, yes,
5: and
0: yes.
5: I had a lady ring me about that. She said that it was her father's cousin was married to Eddie Henderson that built that.
0: Oh.
5: Built the theatre.
0: Oh, okay. Mm.
5: Yes, well, that was interesting.
0: Yes, very good.
5: Mm. So there's always
0: it's nice to get a bit of feedback like that, isn't it?
5: It is, but especially when it's local history.
0: Of course, yes. Ooh. So what have you got for us today?
5: Well, today we're going to talk about in the 1900s when the Hyacinth took over the river down there.
0: Oh, yes.
5: And as early as 1900, water hyacinth was identified as a potential threat to the Richmond River system with half a century of massive timber clearing and land conversion.

0: Richmond River water hyacinth board in 1913, and to manage the many neglected problem, to manage the many neglected problems, the commerce along the river was grinding to a halt as some of the shipping companies were withdrawing their services too. A gang of six men were engaged with an 80-ton punt along the Sandy Creek where the hyacinth was forked into the punt and discharged on the banks, and a rope was placed across the mouth of the stream to keep the hyacinth from coming in, and a man placed in charge of it to take it out when a boat went to pass. This man's wages were financed by the residents.
1: Okay.
0: The hyacinth was pushed out to the main channel when the tides took it to Ballina, and the salt water effectively prevented further blooming. So starved of funds and proper coordination and assistance from the government, residents struggled against the tide of the rapidly growing weed for the next decade. And by 1916, an environment method of eradication was explored, with weevils and moths providing the most effective.
1: Is that right?
0: Yes.
1: Oh, okay.
0: And that helped to get rid of them for a while, but I think they came down in a big flood in 1925, and they got washed from the swamps down into the
1: into the river.
0: Into the river again, yes, and they had to do another eradication.
1: Wow.
0: Yes.
1: Okay.
0: So that was a big job for them to do there. Yes.
1: Yep.
0: And we've got the whales are starting their annual migration season, starting June to November, and they're heading east across Australia to their breeding grounds in the Great Barrier Reef, and then they return south to their feeding grounds in the Antarctic.
1: That's right, yes.
0: Yes, and Ballina has great locations for whale watching. You can go to Lighthouse Hill, North Wall or Pat Northern Lookout.
1: You can, that's right, yes.
0: But Byron Bay had a whaling company from 1954 to 1962, and they were permitted to take 1,124 whales per season. And they employed 60 men working 12-hour shifts 6 days a week. And the industry began to decline, and the last whale processed at the Ballina Byron Whaling Station was in 1962. And whales were now protected.
1: They are, that's right.
0: 1986.
1: Yeah, yeah.
0: Yes.
1: There you go.
0: So if you'd like to watch the whales, I'll start coming through.
1: Very soon.
0: Well, I think somebody said they saw one the other day.
1: I'm not sure, okay, so they're already on the way.
0: Started, yes.
1: Okie doke.
0: And that's all for today, but if anyone has a story, they can call me and give... people do like stories from around the area and families that are well known.
1: What's your number?
0: They can call me on 0412 677738.
1: 0412
0: 677738.
1: Fair enough. Okay, thank you, Jan.
0: Okay, well,
1: that's great. Yeah, we'll catch up again next. Oh, no, I won't be here for the next 2 weeks.
0: Okay.
1: I'm having a holiday.
0: Oh, good.
1: Yes. So someone will be here to look after you, I'm sure.
0: I'm sure.
1: Okay.
0: Okay, thanks.
1: Jan Aitken on Paradise FM with the good old days.
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0: Tom Jones, It's Not Unusual, and Van Morrison, The Bright Side of the Road. It's a quarter to one, Paradise FM. 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

0: There's Daryl Cotton on Paradise FM, the same old girl, and Jim Croce with I Got a Name. 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
1: Hello there, this is Michael Lynch. The federal government's housing strike team has given the green light to the construction of more than 35,000 new dwellings, an approval rate that exceeds an original target by about 9,000 properties. Environment Minister Murray Watt says the government's trying to cut red tape while maintaining strong environmental protections.
2: I think everyone understands that there's been a massive backlog of housing construction in Australia going back decades, and as a government, we're wanting to do everything we can to get those homes built.
1: There's good news today for Victorians struggling to pay rising power bills. The state's energy minister says households will save an average of $84 a year due to the state's default electricity price coming down. The Essential Service Commission says that from July 1, there'll be a reduction in all five of the state's electricity distribution zones by an average of 5% for residential customers. And Lily D'Ambrosio says small business will save around $241 each year.
3: These are significant dollar savings back in the pockets of those Victorians. The video is coming down because the Allan Labor government is investing in those renewable projects, whether they are the large projects or the small projects that are on top of people's roofs.
1: In Air World News, a peace deal between the United States and Iran is not expected to be signed today, despite hopes that the parties are close to reaching an agreement. Iranian media claims the United States is obstructing some clauses of the potential deal, while President Donald Trump says he won't rush into a bad agreement. Republican Senator Tom Tillis has told CNN the reported terms don't seem to tally with statements by Washington that Iran's military has been wiped out.
4: Now we're talking about a posture where we may accept the nuclear material remaining in Iran. How does that make sense at all? Also, a 60-day ceasefire and expecting that they're going to clear the Strait of Hormuz before the terms of the deal are established also seems questionable to me.
1: Back home, Labor is not losing any sleep over latest polling, which suggests that the Albanese government could lose a swag of seats at the next federal election. The Redbridge survey also predicts the coalition will be decimated and that One Nation will become the new opposition, leaving Labor with a wafer-thin majority. The Teal Independents, meanwhile, are contemplating a move to join forces in a bid to counter the One Nation surge. But Government Minister Mark Butler says such issues are the least of his concerns.
5: I get there are a lot of polling companies out there taking advantage of what's a real state of flux, particularly in the non-Labor side of politics. But, you know, we're 2 years out from an election. I think the Australian people particularly want their government focused on the job rather than speculating about polls.
1: In other news today, Andrew Abdo is to replace Craig Tiley as CEO of Tennis Australia. Earlier today, Abdo quit his role as boss of the NRL. Today's Financial Review is predicting that Melbourne and Sydney property prices will fall by as much as 9% by the end of this year. Now a check with the ASX, which tells us that one Australian dollar this hour is buying 71.65 US cents. This is Air News. Poor tyre strategy has seen McLaren come up empty-handed at the Canadian Formula One Grand Prix. Oscar Piastri finished 11th after a slow start on intermediate tyres, while teammate Lando Norris failed to finish. Piastri says the team simply got it wrong.
6: Just one of those things where if it rained a little bit more, we would have looked like heroes, but it didn't, so we looked like idiots.
1: Italian teenager Kimi Antonelli won the race ahead of Max Verstappen, extending his championship lead to 43 points. To footy, and Cowboys star Scott Drinkwater has given rookie 5'8 Liam Sutton his seal of approval. North Queensland has climbed to sixth on the NRL ladder after yesterday's 30-18 win over South Sydney. Drinkwater says Sutton is holding his own in first grade.
7: I think he's been defending outstanding. It's not easy there, especially when you're young, but he's coming in, defended really well, calm head, and like he doesn't overdo it, doesn't try it there, go out there and do everything and that. He just knows what he's good at and sticks to it.
1: In the AFL, the GWS Giants yesterday thrashed the Brisbane Lions 166-88. Into the game's third quarter, they put 86 points on the board, the highest scoring third quarter in AFL history. At the French Open, Aussie Ilya Tomljanovic has bowed out of the French Open's first round at Roland Garros, while James Duckworth is through to the second round after his opponent medically retired. Australian Independent Radio News.
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8: Cloudy this afternoon with a possible shower or two. For coastal waters, southeasterly winds 10 to 15 knots, seas around a metre on an easterly swell of 3 metres. Next tide will be a high tide around 4:35 this afternoon, 1.4 metres. Currently the temperature 23 degrees, humidity 70%. There is a hazardous surf warning for the Ballina coast. It's 1:05. I'm Warwick Manning. Thanks for your company today. I'll be back with you tomorrow morning at 9 o'clock with more Memories in Music. Around 2 this afternoon, Mark Patterson, the computer guru, will be with you for the afternoon with some great music. Have a good afternoon, whatever it is you're doing. I'll leave you with my thought for the day. Judge a man by his questions rather than by his answers.
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1: Hello there, this is Michael Lynch. ASIO Chief Mike Burgess has begun giving evidence before the Royal Commission into anti-Semitism as the focus of the hearing shifts to intelligence agencies. This report from Alan Baskin.
2: The inquiry is looking into the threat level and security environment in the lead-up to the Bondi Beach terror attack. Burgess is being questioned over how ASIO assesses hatred towards Jewish people.
3: There's, of course, an element of anti-Semitism where there are people who think violence is the answer, but, of course, I recognise an act of anti-Semitism can be something that is not of interest to the security service in itself.
2: Federal police will also give evidence later today. Alan Baskin, Air News.
1: The federal government says it's approved the construction of more than 35,000 new homes through its housing strike team. The initiative aims to fast-track approvals and cut red tape while maintaining strong environmental protections. One Nation has scoffed at a potential move by the Teal Independents to join forces and form a new political party. Since last year's federal election, One Nation has steadily surged in the polls to the point where it could realistically become the new opposition. It's understood a number of independents are in advanced talks to form a rival party to counter the rise in One Nation support. One Nation MP Barnaby Joyce has told today the Teals only represent the ultra-wealthy, not the broader public.
4: Is there enough gin and tonic to go around? Well, is there a yacht big enough to keep them on? Council have to come and give a rundown on the trust accounts and beautiful people and wonderful, wonderful, wonderful things. I don't know where they'll have their party room meeting, probably the Royal Sydney Golf Club, something like that.
1: Marine biologists believe the shark that killed a man on the Great Barrier Reef was either a tiger or bull shark. The 39-year-old man was attacked on Sunday while spearfishing with three others in Kennedy Shoal. Environmental scientist Dr. Dal McPhee says there's been a growing trend in fatal attacks.
5: We do have a long-term increase trend in fatal shark bites. Between 2020 and now, we've had 24 in Australia. Between 2010 and 2019, there was 20.
1: Serial paedophile Bradley Pendragon is being released from WA's Harkia prison into the community after completing his latest jail sentence. Nine Sarah Smith, who's been outside the prison, says Pendragon will be subject to dozens of conditions.
6: He will be released from Harkia today. As for where he will live in the community, that's been kept a secret from the public, but police will be monitoring him, who have to comply with 47 different conditions.
1: The remains of an Aboriginal stockman stored at the South Australian Museum for almost 60 years will be driven north to be laid to rest this week. Thomas Cull was droving cattle in the far north when he was found dead in his swag from natural causes in 1959. Police buried him in the region, but 7 years later his gravesite was disturbed by flooding and police returned to collect his remains. Officers could not locate his family and sent the body to the South Australian Museum. His extended family has now been tracked down and they've requested that Mr. Cull be returned for burial near Mount Dare, north of Oodnadatta. This is Air News. Collingwood's historic win over the Eagles at the weekend has come at a cost for the Magpies, as Sarah Patterson reports.
7: It's a case of the walking wounded at Collingwood, with Pies superstar Nick Dacos having joined the list of injured players at the club after the side made Scott Pendlebury's record 433rd senior AFL game one to remember. Dacos has been sent for scans on his foot, joining fellow injured Magpies Darcy Moore, Jamie Elliott and Will Hayes. Sarah Patterson. And Air Sport.
1: In yesterday's final match of the NRL's Round 12 in Townsville, South Sydney went down to the Cowboys 30-18 in what Rabbitohs 5/8 Cody Walker says was a mixed performance.
8: For us, we've just got to be disciplined with and without the ball, and that means, you know, completing our sets, putting fatigue into the opposition, and probably failed to do that. And if we're going to make errors, we have to be good enough to defend them when we weren't tonight.
1: Tottenham survived the final day of the EPL season, meaning they stay in the top flight next season. Their 1-0 win over Everton was enough for them to finish 2 points clear of West Ham, the final whistle meeting with much relief for the home fans.
9: Survival! It is salvation and not relegation. Spurs fate secured by a final day salvage act, which ends their huge flirtation with the drop.
1: That audio from Stan Sports on Australian Independent Radio News.
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11: How's the weather? With Stuart McDonald from Summerland Farm at Alstonville.
12: And after what seems like an absolute age, I finally get to talk to Stuart about the weather. G'day, Stuart. How are you going?
13: Good, thanks, Mark. Yeah, how are you going?
12: I'm going well. We've finally got our heads around this new technology, which many local businesses and people donated funds towards. Thank you ever so much again. And, yeah, it's working well, which is really good. So what's happening with the weather in the next few days, Stuart?
13: Yeah, well, look, everything just sounds really clear, my end, so it seems to be working well. So just looking at the current conditions in Alstonville at the moment, we've got 21 degrees here in town. We've got 84% humidity and the wind is blowing out of the north, very light breeze, and we've got we've had about 18 millimetres of rain since midnight last night. So we've had a bit mainly that was falling this morning. On our synoptic weather scattered cumulus at the moment. So on our synoptic chart, we've got a high-pressure system. We've got two systems. We've got one in the Bight, one in the Tasman Sea. Mm-hmm. And we also have a low-pressure system, which is the dregs of the low that caused all that wind the other day. That's north of New Zealand. We also have an inland trough. So what's going to happen over the next few days? Unfortunately, we are expecting showers right through most of this week. What's going to happen is that we've got this inland trough that's going to move east, and that's going to, is forecast to enhance shower activity, especially on Wednesday, on Thursday, and there's even talk of possible thunderstorms with, in some cases, there could be even flash flooding. But, you know, that's going to be hard to sort of predict that distance out sort of thing. But mm-hmm. they are talking about Wednesday, Thursday being the worst of the days as far as that, as far as rain goes, because that trough system is going to sort of interact with that moisture that's coming in off the coast. And so we've had a lot of moisture coming in off the coast over these last few weeks. Mm. The other key factor too is that the sea surface temperatures are quite warm here at the moment, because there's a lot of warmer water coming down from Queensland at the moment. So that's keeping things quite moist. Now, El Nino, they're talking about El Nino, and people say, oh yeah, but it's going to be a drought. So I'm hearing no drought. I'm hearing it's going to be above average temperatures, but I'm also hearing that we're going to continue to have some rain. But hopefully I might be able to compile some information for you for the next 3 months.
12: Okay.
13: Long-range outlook. So I guess showers over the next few days, and then on Friday and over the weekend, particularly over the weekend, we are expecting it to clear, and we should have some more sunny conditions as that trough system moves off the coast. In regards to temperatures, Mark, we are looking at around the low to mid-20s sort of thing during the daytime, and sort of a mid-teens sort of at night. So still sticking in that low 20 mark, but nothing too crazy there. So
12: all right.
13: I guess we've got a bit of a wet week and clearing up in the weekend.
12: Okay, to summarise, showers this week, possibly clearing this weekend, potential for thunderstorms and maybe flooding, so keep your eye on that information, folks.
13: Well, yeah, be flash flooding if anything. So.
12: Alrighty. Thanks, Stuart. Thanks very much. You enjoy the rest of your day, and no doubt you'll have a chat with Sandy on Friday afternoon.
13: No worries. Thanks, and also rough surf conditions too. That's in place. So,
12: yeah. Okay. All right. Thanks. Bye now.
13: Bye.

That's Barry Manilow with Mandy, and before that, Brian Adams with The Summer of 69. Good afternoon, I'm Mark Patterson, and this is Ballina's Community Radio, 101.9 Paradise FM. Coming up this next hour, I'll have a chat with Rod Hammond just after 2:30 in our Naturally Well segment, and we're going to continue our discussion on neurological diseases. Plus, as always, I've got more of the best music of all time this hour, including tunes from the Doobie Brothers, the Alan Parsons Project, Earth, Wind and Fire, Midge Ure, and much more. So stay with me, won't you? Here on 101.9, and we'll get a move on with Talk of the Town from John Farnham.

0: 23 past 2 here at Paradise FM. That's the Doobie Brothers, Call Me, and before that, John Farnham, Talk of the Town. Our Paradise partner, the Ballina Bridge Club, is in North Creek Road opposite the entrance to Aldi. 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

0: Oh, naughty me, Rod. We're a minute early. It's only 29 past two. Deary me. I get a smack on the back of the hand. How you going?
1: I'm good, mate, yes. All good. There's a rain in dark today. I love that.
0: Yeah, well, we've got more rain down here than you can shake a stick at. We're all getting highly sick of it because it seems like every single day it rains a number of times and sometimes quite heavy. So it's driving people a little bit to the edge, but we cope with it. We'll do the best we can.
1: Yeah, that's life up in the northern rivers, mate. That's why we got all those lovely rivers, I guess.
0: That's right, yeah. All right, so today we're going to continue our discussion about neurological diseases. Now, other than aluminium and fluoride, which we've discussed in recent weeks, are there other toxins that cause problems, Rod?
1: Yeah, look, mate, first of all, neurological disease. I've always wondered about the word disease because if you look at a medical dictionary, it says it's communicable or you catch it.
0: Mm.
1: Well, this you don't catch, unfortunately, we make it with our lives and what's happening in the world. But there's been a huge increase in neurological disease, dementia, ADHD, Parkinson's disease, motor neuron disease, multiple sclerosis, Asperger's, autism, turbo brain cancers, mate. The list is really, really long, unfortunately.
0: Mm.
1: And I won't go because they're the major ones. And we said like fluoride, but that's followed by aluminium, mercury. It always amazed me that we know mercury is toxic. And yes, we stick it in our mouth in teeth fillings, which is a bit funny. And of course, a lot of people nowadays want to get them out.
0: Mm.
1: Cadmium, arsenic, lead, glycophosphate, herbicides, insecticides, air water pollution, forever chemicals, they're the ones that worry me. Electric magnetic fields, mate, we live in a digital world. Unfortunately, no matter what they say, electromagnetic fields can affect some people quite profoundly, and we need to look at these things, not just deny them. And there's many, many more toxins ever in the world nowadays, Mark, and plastic and nylon or synthetics and I always find plastic fascinating too. Like, look at the problem we've got with plastic now.
0: Yeah.
1: And yet we keep producing it anyway.
0: Yeah.
1: Why do we live in the world? We poison and we live in it. I don't get that. So maybe we need to come to what I call self-responsibility. And if you're not putting stuff into your body, you don't have to try and get it out.
0: Yeah, I remember, I might have mentioned this in the past, a long time ago, years ago, I read an article about how at that time there were over 65,000 chemical compounds in use, and no one at that time had done any research into how they interact with each other. And here we are, there's probably hundreds of thousands of chemical compounds now, if not more. What can be done to remove toxins from the body, Rod?
1: Well, mate, look, there's a lot of things you can do, but first of all, the human body is amazing at healing and amazing at detoxifying. So if you give your body a fair chance, you don't have to be perfect, just give it a chance. We have very efficient means of eliminating stuff. Look, we've got liver, kidneys, lungs, lymph, circuitry system, and our largest organ, the skin. All those are very efficient if you give them a chance. Herbal-wise, we know, I would say chlorella would be the number one. A lot of people say spirulina, but it's got a couple of things that, like, it doesn't, the iron in it doesn't suit some people, where chlorella, I mean, it's had a huge amount of research done.
0: Mm.
1: It's great for detoxifying. A dandelion, burdock, turmeric, aloe vera, garlic, liquid chlorophyll. I remembered what I'd call Dr. Bernard Jensen, actually, he was one of the world's greatest naturopaths, and he said, when you're green inside, you're clean inside.
0: Good,
1: that's true. We know it detoxifies. Minerals, zeolite, iron, magnesium, etc. Water, foods, look, green, red, orange foods, we know they all have what we call chlorophyll or lycopene pigments, which are very powerful and they will cleanse your body. Fibre is very important. People who eat too much processed food don't get much fibre, so it's not really pulling stuff with it when it goes out of the body. Homeopathic medicine, massage, acupuncture, activity. I think activity is good if you do it outside, mate, rather than in a gym because you've got fresh air and sunlight outside.
0: Yeah.
1: And I know still people demonising sunlight, but boy, I still want to know someone convince me why there's life on Earth without the sun.
0: Yeah, exactly.
1: Yeah.
0: Is there any other information that can be of benefit? You listed a lot of things there.
1: Yeah, mate, look, there is a lot. And this is the beauty about seeking professional advice because not only is it important to get the right thing, but there's so many contributing factors and causes, and we're all different, and we all think differently, and we all have a different lifestyle. So there's using pulses like castor oil, hemp seed, aloe vera, Cleansing pads on the soles of the feet, that's an old remedy that works pretty well. Foot baths, they draw rubbish out of the body. A salt bath using Epsom salt, sea salt, etc. And there's lots of things you can do. But like I said, mate, I think the most important thing is find what you need to do, not what some book said you need to do.
0: Yeah, exactly. And as you always say, Rod...
1: Speak professional advice.
0: Pregnant pause. I threw that one in at you. Sorry about that. All right, thanks very much for that. It's a very interesting subject. Got any idea what we're going to chat about next week?
1: Yeah, I have an idea, but I haven't really formulated the idea.
0: We'll keep it a secret from everybody in the meantime. Thanks very much, Rod. You take good care. Have a great week. And as always, I look forward to talking to you next Monday afternoon.
1: Thanks, Mark. You and the listeners have a great week too, mate. Talk next Monday.
0: All right, see ya.
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0: Earth, Wind and Fire with September, and before that, a little while before that, the Alan Parsons Project with Eye in the Sky. And it's almost 16 minutes to 3 here at Paradise FM. Now, the Austinville Wallingbar Rural Fire Brigade is holding a come and try night as well as their general meeting on the first Monday of each month. I guess the general meeting's this coming Monday. The time is 6 p.m. It's at the fire station at Kays Lane and the Russellton Industrial Estate up in Austinville. The contact there is Patrick Higgins. Patrick's number 0416 218933. Volunteering with the Rural Fire Brigade is very rewarding, and full training is offered at no cost to the volunteers. Anyone can join, as there are many roles that you can move into. And the Australian Order of Old Bastards is holding a jazz concert supporting various cancer charities this coming Sunday, the 31st of May, at 2 p.m. The cost is $25 in advance or $30 at the door, and the venue is the Mullumbimby X Services Club. The contact there is Henry. Henry's number 0419 840406. Now, to buy your tickets in advance, go to 13tix.com.au. That's the number 1, the number 2, the number 3, then tix.com.au. The concert will feature the Gypsy Cats and the Northern Rivers Conservatorium Jazz Orchestra, and all funds raised go to the McGrath Foundation, the Garvin Institute for Cancer Research, and Without a Ribbon. What a wonderful idea. 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

0: That's Midure, If I Was, and it's now 9 minutes to three here at Paradise FM. Now, the Ballina Lighthouse RSL Day Club holds a daily program every Thursday from 10 a.m. to 2 p.m. at the Richmond Room behind the library here in Ballina. The contact there is Lorraine Fox. Lorraine has two numbers. You can call her on 6687 4350 or 0439 301 249. This program is for seniors and socially isolated men and women in our community, both veterans and non-veterans. Attendees must be registered with the Day Club. The daily program is structured and includes light exercises, mental stimulation and entertainment. Morning tea and lunch are provided with a daily contribution. Our Paradise partner, the Ballina Shire Concert Band, is holding band rehearsals every Wednesday, 6:30 p.m. for a 7 p.m. start, and they go through to 9 o'clock when they finish. The venue is the Band Hall at number 26 Swift Street here in Ballina. The contact there is Laurie Green. He's the musical director. Laurie's number, 6628 2716. New players are welcome and some instruments are available. Band rehearsals are held every Wednesday night and they're looking for low brass players to join the band.
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0: All right, this next tune from the Rick Nelson and the Stone Canyon Band forms the music for my Sunday Morning in the Garden segments with my darling Michelle. I hope you like it. It's a great tune.

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1: Good afternoon, this is Michael Lynch. ASIO says anti-Semitism has become normalised following the outbreak of war in Gaza in 2023. The spy agency has given evidence before the Royal Commission, which is examining the lead-up to last year's Bondi Beach terror attack. The inquiry is assessing potential intelligence-sharing failures between law enforcement bodies. ASIO Chief Mike Burgess has told the Commission the risk of anti-Semitic attacks has increased.
2: The war in the Middle East invoked a range of emotions in Australia, and actually those strong reactions and some of those violent aspects of that and those behaviours, including anti-Semitism, that in our view that were left unchecked were therefore normalised and gave more permission for violence.
1: Property prices in Melbourne and Sydney are expected to fall by as much as 9% by the end of this year. Real estate gurus are warning of a years-long correction due to interest rate hikes and Labor's proposed changes to property taxes. The president of a pokies-free sports club has described the machines as lazy income for the state's largest clubs. The comments come as part of an internal Labor Party push for the state government to do more to reduce the number of poker machines in New South Wales. Petersham Bowling Club has been without the machines for almost 20 years, and club president George Catsey says they defeat the purpose of a community venue.
3: We don't want to exploit one part of our community to offer a discount to another part of our community. I mean, that goes against your whole ethos of being community-minded. How can you do that when you're actually exploiting one part of it?
1: Melbourne-based independent Monique Ryan says she has no intention of joining a new political movement. There's a push from some so-called teal MPs to combine resources and to form a new party to combat the rise of One Nation. Polls show that One Nation could become the official opposition at the next election and relegate Labor to a wafer-thin majority. Ms. Ryan argues that voters elected her as a community independent, and she intends to honour that commitment.
4: Well, I stood for Parliament as an independent because I thought the parties were the problem. I have no intention of running in the next election as anything other than a community independent for Kuyong.
1: An Australian First Menopause campaign is being launched by the federal government today. Advertisements will run across TV, cinema, social media, regional press and in public spaces until the end of the year. Minister for Women Katie Gallagher says the campaign will allow patients to have credible evidence-based information. Donald Trump says America and Iran are close to an agreement over the Middle East situation, but a US blockade on Iranian ports will continue until a deal is reached. Democrat Senator Cory Booker of New Jersey, who's on the Foreign Relations Committee, has told CNN he hasn't seen all of the details of the so-called deal at this stage, but he is concerned that Trump is being played by Iran. The Australian magpie has claimed the top spot in the 2025 Aussie bird count. The black and white bird was the most commonly observed species in the week-long Citizen Science Project. This is Air News. Tennis Australia's new chief executive will be Andrew Abdo. Eddie Summerfield reports.
5: Andrew Abdo has led the NRL since April 2020, leading league to be the first footy code to return in the pandemic. Crowds growing by 58% since 2019, as well as the expansion of the NRL. Abdo resigning from the NRL this morning, poised to take up the lucrative role of leading Tennis Australia and the Australian Open. He's set to replace Craig Tiley, who left Melbourne Park after January's tournament. The Australian Open growing into its own three-week extravaganza, attracting more than 1.3 million people this year. Eddie Summerfield, Melbourne.
1: Aussie James Duckworth is thrilled he's made it into the second round of the French Open for just the second time in his career. He took out the first set against Canada's Gabriel Diallo and was up 4-1 in the second when Diallo was forced to retire in the hot conditions. Duckworth is now in with a chance of making the round of 32 of the Slam. Italian teenage sensation Kimi Antonelli has won the Canadian Grand Prix. The 19-year-old Mercedes ace surged ahead of his teammate to take a 43-point lead in the F1 World Championship. Sir Lewis Hamilton drove a solid race to take the checkered flag in second spot, and Max Verstappen took the third step on the podium. Charles Leclerc was fourth, but Aussie Oscar Piastri had a disappointing race, finishing 11th. Australian Independent Radio News.
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7: And the forecast for Tuesday, the 26th of May. It's going to be cloudy with a high chance of showers. We can expect an overnight minimum tonight around 17 and a top tomorrow around 23 degrees. Coastal waters tomorrow. Easterly winds at 10 to 15 knots, turning nor'easterly during the course of the morning. The seas tomorrow, around a metre on an easterly swell of 2.5 to 3 metres. Tides, we've got a high coming up around 25 to 5 this afternoon of 1.38 metres, and then a low around 20 past 10 this evening of 0.73 of a metre. Our current temperature out at the airport is 23 degrees, humidity is at 76%, and it's just gone 6 minutes after 3 here at
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14 minutes after 3 here at Paradise FM. That's Donna Summer on the radio. And before that, Madonna, Express Yourself. Good afternoon. I'm Mark Patterson and this is 101.9 Paradise FM. Coming up this next hour, I'll get you a Coast Watch report from our mates up in the Marine Rescue Tower on the North Wall. And we'll do that right after these next two tunes. And then just a few minutes later, I'll get you a fishing report from our good buddies down at Ballina Bait and Tackle in West Ballina. Added to that, I've got some great music in the mix this hour, including tunes from Fleetwood Mac, Split Ends, Leo Sayer, Queen, and much more. So stay right here with me, won't you? And we'll get underway with the Steve Miller Band and Take the Money and Run.

0: night.
1: That's Tina Arena, Soulmate number 9. And before that, the Steve Miller Band, Take the Money and Run.
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1: And I've got Wayne on the line up in the Marine Rescue Tower on the North Wall this afternoon. G'day, Wayne. How are you going?
4: I'm really good, Mark.
1: That's the
4: stuff. G'day to all the Paradise listeners.
1: Well done. Thank you for that. All right, let's get into this Coast Watch report for the listener. What are the bar conditions like this afternoon, Wayne?
4: Well, we're coming onto a high tide. It's not recommended. It's breaking on the North Wall and South Wall and in the middle. And then it settles down and it's still not recommended.
1: All right.
4: It's still got a bit of size.
1: You got any boats out?
4: No boats out.
1: All right. Well, that's to be expected if it's pretty rough and rugged out there.
4: Yeah, we've still got some swell.
1: Okay. Let's move to the wave rider. What's happening with that?
4: Okay. We've got a swell at the moment of 2.8 from the south-southeast of a metre, from the south-southeast. And we've got a sea of 1.4 metres from the southeast.
1: Mm-hmm.
4: And the total is 3.04 of a metre.
1: Wow.
4: And our duration is 9.4 seconds. And the water temp out there is 24 and steady.
1: Still pretty warm out there, isn't it? Deary me.
4: Yes.
1: That's why we're getting all this inclement weather. The sea's too warm. All right.
4: Yes.
1: Let's move to the gizmo box up on the roof. What's happening there?
4: Gizmo is not working, and it hasn't been working for about a week now. But I'm going off the winds at the airport, and I'm keeping an eye on those, and they're 10 knots from the southeast, and they're pretty steady, and it's settled down from yesterday.
1: Okay, well, hopefully you'll be able to get the gizmo box fixed soon. All right,
4: I reckon.
1: Let's move to the tides. What's happening with the tides, Wayne?
4: Okay, so we've got our next high tide is at 4:36 p.m. And it's 1.38 of a metre. And then we've got a low tonight at 10:21 p.m. and it's 0.73 of a metre. And so there's a high tomorrow morning at 4:27 a.m. at 1.43 of a metre.
1: All right, tides are increasing. We're headed for some king tides in the next week, I should imagine.
4: Yes, because we're getting a full waxing gibbous moon coming up.
1: Okay, all right. Shades of Ken Delaney. We used to have a chat on Sunday mornings, him and I, and he was always asking me what the moon phase was, and I had never had any idea. Good old Ken. I miss him a lot. All right, let's move to visibility. What's the visibility like this afternoon, Wayne?
4: Well, we've got clouds around, and I can just see the outline of Evans Head down there, and I can see the horizon, and the hinterland is a little bit hazy, but we've got a little bit of rain that wants to come in and just give us a few spits.
1: More rain. Boo-hoo.
4: It's all right. Around, isn't it?
1: Let's wrap it up. Anyone out and about having a stroll?
4: Yeah, they're walking out because it's not raining, and we've got people and their dogs walking out the wall, and that's good to see, and a few bikes.
1: Cool.
4: And, nice. It's not a bad afternoon.
1: All right.
4: The wind's not as strong as yesterday.
1: Okay, well, you enjoy the rest of your afternoon, and no doubt someone will have a chat with Lloyd in the morning.
4: Okay, thanks, Mark.
1: Thanks, Wayne.
4: Take care.
1: Bye now.
4: Bye-bye.
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0: That's Felicity Urquhart and a tune called Everything in Its Season, and before that Fleetwood Mac with Monday Morning, and it's almost 28 minutes to 4 here at Paradise FM.
1: Time to wet a line with the boys from Ballina Bait and Tackle.
0: And I've got my good buddy Brett on the line down at Ballina Bait and Tackle in West Ballina. G'day, Brett. How you going?
2: I'm good, mate. What's happening?
0: Not much. Just another Monday afternoon on the radio. What about you? You keeping busy?
2: Yeah, you caught me out there. I didn't hear the jingle start and I was having a swig of my coffee. That's okay. All good.
0: All right. What's happening with fishing in our backyard, mate?
2: Yeah, mate. When's that rain going to stop?
0: Tell me about it. Tell me about it. I play golf and it's just hopeless at the moment. It really is. Goodness me.
2: Yeah, you wouldn't be getting a lot of, depends how much water's there. You might get the ball to skip on and run a little bit. Other times it's probably plugging quite quickly, I suppose.
0: So. Mate, the golf course looks like a swamp. Seriously, it does. Never mind.
2: Spare a thought. I got a couple of mates up around Warwick and places like that, and I saw a video this morning, and I reckon you would have choked on the amount of dust that he kicked up in his front yard.
0: Oh,
2: so.
0: Really?
2: Yeah, yeah, you go 100, 150 k's to the west, mate, and she's quite dry. So, everyone's got something to whinge about, I suppose.
0: That's true, but that's true.
2: Mate, our river looks like something out of a Willy Wonka movie, but that's okay, that's all right. We will press on with that one. A few people have been out, still catching some nice brim around the place, actually. So if you do want to do that one, at least the wind's down a little bit too today. So, and look, the rain's stopped at the moment. We're still going to have some sprinkles, I think, today, tomorrow, Wednesday. The worst of it will be Thursday, and then hopefully by about Friday we'll be seeing the back end of it, and I'm going to put my neck on the chopping block here and say we'll see some sunshine on the weekend, so we'll see how we go there.
0: That'd be good.
2: You can remind me of this one next week, probably.
0: I will.
2: Mate, if you want to get out there and chase those brim, pillies, a little bit of mullet fillets, and some mullet gut, all been working on those brims. Still want to fish those run-up tides, though, if you're going to do that one. Now, speaking of which, what do you got for me on that front?
0: Okay, well, we've got a high coming up around 25 to 5 this afternoon of 1.38 metres, and then a low around 20 past 10 this evening of 0.73 of a metre. So it's about a half a metre of movement there. We're headed towards some pretty high tides, as you know.
2: Yep. So, but that you got that run-up tide this afternoon if you want to get out there and chase those brim. So, once again, that hasn't bothered them pretty much as we've been talking about for the last week or so, that any of that structure, so your bridge pylons, pontoons, rock walls, jetties, all that sort of stuff, holding most of those fish. Both the creeks have had a few, and that main river up about as far as the ferry. So have a look in those areas if you want to get out there and chase those brim. For those that want to chase the flathead, a few in North Creek this morning, and a couple in that main river between about the ferry and Pimlico seem to be about the pick of it from what I heard. Now, whether that's just the people I spoke to got a few in those areas. They have been a bit on the quiet side, but the pillies and, a bit similar to the brim, the pillies and the mullet fillets probably the pick of the baits. And some of the lure throwers getting a few on some metal blades and a few on some little diving hard bodies as well. I think the extra vibration coming off those has been working and allowing those fish to find those in that discoloured water. So plenty of scent, obviously, on the lures as well. A few mulloway around the place. Now, they have gone a little bit quiet in the last couple of days, but there's still a few around if you do want to chase them. Probably the better numbers I'm hearing about back into the lower reaches of the main river and a few school-sized fish further up around that sort of Dan's Lane, Pimlico, Wardell end of town. The live bait's still really, really tough to find, so grab yourself some cut baits or some lures if you're going to head up there. Speaking of which, if you are going to flick the lures around, sticking with the plastic seemed to have been a little bit better the last couple of days, so make sure you've got some of those with you, some nice big paddle tails in that discoloured water. So, well, it's been one or two coming off the beaches too, given that wind and swell has dropped back to a dull roar from what we've had. So if you do want to get down there and have a bit of a go and you can put up with that swell, good luck. So all in all, mate, a couple of fishies out there. Nice to see a little bit of a break in the rain. So I'd take the raincoat, though, just in case.
0: Yeah. Loving your work, Breck. Thanks very much for that. No doubt you'll update the listener and Lloyd in the morning.
2: All right. Catch you then. See you,
0: thanks,
2: buddy.
0: Thanks, mate. Bye.
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0: 20 to 4 here at Paradise FM. That's Colleen Hewitt with Dreaming My Dreams With You. Now, our Paradise partner, the Cherry Street Croquet Club, has their play days as Tuesdays, Thursdays and Sundays at 8:30 a.m. The venue is the Cherry Street Sports Croquet Lawn on the corner of Bentinck and Moon Streets here in Ballina. The contact there is Dave Scott. Dave's number 0414 241 290. Go along for some fun and fitness and everyone is welcome.
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That's Leo Sayer, You Make Me Feel Like Dancing, and before that, Split Ends, One Step Ahead. Now, one of my favourite things to do here at Paradise FM is to tell you about the Northern Rivers Animal Service's Pet of the Week. Rusty is a sweet-natured 8.5-year-old Kelpie Cross with a beautiful soft coat. 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Now, all animals in the Northern Rivers Animal Services care are vet checked, flea and worm treated, vaccinated, microchipped and desexed prior to their adoption. For further information, you can contact the NRAS shelter office on 6681 1860, or you can email them, and their email address is shelter@nras.org.au, and you can also download an adoption questionnaire from their website, nras.org.au. 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

0: 5 to 4 here at Paradise FM. That's Elton John, Goodbye Yellow Brick Road, and Martha and the Muffins with Echo Beach. Now, there's a traffic alert for Missingham Bridge guardrail works. Weather permitting, there'll be guardrail works being carried out on the Missingham Bridge for the next 4 days. Work will take place between 9 a.m. and 5 p.m. During this time, the bridge will be reduced to one lane under traffic control. Motorists should expect delays, so please allow extra time or consider an alternative route where possible. Pedestrian access will remain available. However, pedestrians are advised to take additional care when passing the work area.
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1: Good afternoon, this is Michael Lynch. And the good news this hour is that as the federal government secures more shipments, Australia has enough fuel in reserve to take the nation through to July. There are now 43 days of petrol in stock, 38 days of diesel and 31 days of jet fuel. Prime Minister Albanese says Australia finds itself in a very good position.
2: Supply is looking secure into July, and I do want to thank the Australian people for agreeing to do what we asked them to do, which is the hoarding of fuel has stopped. People are taking just what they need.
1: There's good news too for Victorians struggling to pay power bills. The state's energy minister says households will save an average of $84 a year because the state's default electricity price is coming down. The Essential Services Commission says that from July 1, there'll be a reduction in all five of the state's electricity distribution zones by an average of 5% for residential customers. Lily D'Ambrosio says small businesses will also save around $241 a year.
3: These are significant dollar savings back in the pockets of those Victorians. The video is coming down because the Allan Labor government is investing in those renewable projects, whether they are the large projects or the small projects that are on top of people's roofs.
1: In AIR Medical News, researchers have discovered a link between irregular blood pressure patterns and poor brain health. The Monash research shows that higher average blood pressure over a 24-hour period is linked with greater evidence of vascular brain injury. Professor Matthew Parza says the findings highlight the need for extended blood pressure monitoring.
4: When you go to a doctor's office and you have a blood pressure reading, it might read slightly normal, but it's possible that, say, for example, through the night, your blood pressure may become elevated or become quite variable.
1: Older Western Australians can now leave hospital safely thanks to the provision of more short-term aged care beds. West Australia's Health Minister Meredith Hammett says 59 new beds are being added to the Time to Think program, giving elderly patients access to accommodation while waiting to access aged or home care. Minister Hammett says the $24 million investment will free up hospital beds while helping those older residents move into community sooner.
5: It's not always possible for them to return home to live independently. And by accessing a Time to Think bed, they're able to make a choice about what comes next in their care journey, whether that's residential aged care or whether it's accessing home care support so they can return home safely.
1: In federal politics, Labor claims it's not fazed by a new poll showing the Albanese government could lose a swag of seats at the next federal election. The Redbridge survey suggests that the coalition will be decimated and that One Nation could become the new opposition, leaving Labor on a wafer-thin majority. The Teal Independents are contemplating a move to join forces in a bid to counter the One Nation surge. But Government Minister Mark Butler says the poll is the least of his worries. This is AIR News. Firstly to tennis, and day two at the French Open, we'll see eight Aussies in action. And with this preview, over to AIR Sports' Paul Walsh.
6: 17-year-old Emerson Jones will face the biggest challenge of her short career so far when she faces the four-time French Open champion Iga Swiatek first up on centre court on day two at Roland Garros. The former world number one junior received a wildcard entry into the tournament and will be competing in her second Grand Slam event. Other Aussies to feature on day two include Rinki Hijikata, Thanasi Kokkinakis, Alexander Vukic, our three highest-ranked females, Maya Joint, Talia Gibson and Daria Kasatkina, along with our top-ranked male player, Alex Demonar, who will take on the qualifier, Toby Samuel, from the UK.
1: Cameron Munster says he will be ready for the State of Origin series opener. Queensland fans watched nervously as the Maroons skipper steered clear of training yesterday, but Munster insists his rest was just precautionary.
7: I'm just not used to doing, you know, back-to-back days, getting a little bit older. So, just, you know, when you get a bit older, you understand your body a little bit more. And if I went out yesterday, I would have been pretty sore today. So, yeah, it's just a little bit of tightness in the body. And we just thought, as a group, it was probably the best thing for me.
1: Andrew Ebdo is to replace Craig Tiley as CEO of Tennis Australia. Victory by Tottenham Hotspur has seen the club survive on the final day of the English Premier League season and avoid relegation by the skin of its teeth. The Spurs had to beat Everton and did so 1-0. Australian Independent Radio News.
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9: And the weather forecast for tomorrow, Tuesday, the 26th of May. It's going to be cloudy with a high chance of showers. We can expect an overnight minimum tonight around 17 and a top tomorrow around 23. The coastal waters tomorrow, easterly winds at 10 to 15 knots, turning nor'easterly during the morning. The seas around a metre on an easterly swell of 2.5 to 3 metres. Tides, we've got a high coming up around 25 to 5 this afternoon of 1.38. And our next low is at 20 past 10 this evening of 0.73 of a metre. The current temperature out at the airport is 22.2 degrees. Thank you, Richie. And the humidity is at 77%.

The Rolling Stones and Brown Sugar, and before that, the Shantuzies with Witch Queen. Good afternoon, I'm Mark Patterson, and I'm broadcasting to you from Studio One here at Ballina's 101.9 Paradise FM. Coming up this hour, I'll get you up to speed with the community meetings for the coming days, and coupled with that, I've got more of the best music of all time, including tunes from Talking Heads, Gladys Knight and the Pips, Carole King, the Eagles, and much more. So keep that radio locked right here on 101.9, and we'll get underway with Billy Joel and the River of Dreams.

0: Fantastic tune that. That's David Byrne out front of Talking Heads with Once in a Lifetime, and before that, Billy Joel with The River of Dreams. Now, the Silversmiths Community Singers hold singing practice every Wednesday from 4:30pm to 5:30pm at the North Lakes Community Hall in Whiting Street out at North Ballina. The contact there is Helen. Helen's number 0402 966 332. The Silversmiths is a group choir for all ages, and they perform at hostels, nursing homes and community events. And they're looking for people who are interested in singing, meeting new people and having fun. New members are very welcome, and as they say, singing is good medicine.
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0: And that's The Beatles, If I Fell. And before that, Mark Knopfler and Emmylou Harris, This Is Us.
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0: Our Paradise partner, the Alstonville Rotary Club, is holding a meeting on Tuesday, tomorrow, 6 p.m. for a 6:30 start. The contact there is Mike. Mike's number 0459 959 501. The venue is the Alstonville Bowling Club, and the Alstonville Rotary Club meets every second and fourth Tuesday of the month. Visitors and new members are always welcome. The Ballina Toastmasters is holding a meeting tomorrow, 6:45 for a 7 p.m. start at the Cherry Street Bowling Club. The contact there is Charmaine. Charmaine's number is 0419 625 285. Becoming involved in Toastmasters assists in building self-confidence, thus opening up a whole new world of opportunities. Our Paradise partner, the Ballina Lions Club, is holding a meeting on Thursday, the 28th of May, 6:30 p.m. for a 7 p.m. start. The venue is the Slipway Hotel. The contact there is Mary. Mary's number 0417 412 533. And new members are welcome to attend. And last but by no means least, the Ballina Ex-Army Association is holding a monthly general meeting on Friday, the 29th, at 11 a.m. at the Ballina RSL Club in River Street here in Ballina. The contact there is Alan. Alan's number 0431 032 377. And new members are always welcome. And they are the community meetings for the coming days.

0: Roy Orbison there with Running Scared, and before that, Stevie Nicks and Don Henley, Leather and Lace. Now, here's a good idea. The Richmond Police District are holding an event called Coffee with a Cop this Thursday, the 28th of May, from 10 a.m. to 11:30 a.m. at the Coffee Time Cafe, Ganellabar Village Shopping Centre. 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

0: Peter Tosh and Mick Jagger, You Gotta Walk, Don't Look Back, and before that, Gladys Knight and the Pips, So Sad the Song. 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

0: One of my all-time favourite songs from the late, great Prince, That's the Most Beautiful Girl in the World. And it's almost 8 minutes to five. Now, the organisation called Northcott is holding a business after-hours event this Wednesday from 5.30 to 7pm at Northcott, which is 14 Ballina Street here in Ballina, 14 Martin Street, sorry, here in Ballina. 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
0: All right, Paul Kelly and then the Eagles are going to take us up to the 5 o'clock news service.

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1: Hello, I'm Peter Carey. Federal police say merging a task force focused on Jewish hate crimes did not mean anti-Semitism was less of a priority. AFP has testified before the Royal Commission investigating December's Bondi Beach terror attack. Police faced questions as to why a team focused on anti-Semitic crimes was rolled into a more general group late last year. Assistant Commissioner Stephen Nutt has told the Commission the decision was made for operational purposes.
2: It became obvious there was a clear crossover and it made sense to bring the two together.
3: All right, but the fact that the groups were folded together, that didn't reflect any assessment by the AFP that the threat to the Jewish community had abated?
2: No.
1: The Albanese government will introduce its first wave of tax changes into federal parliament on Thursday. The legislation will see the 50% capital gains tax discount scrapped and instead linked to inflation. Negative gearing deductions will be restricted to newly built homes. Prime Minister Anthony Albanese says some industries may still be carved out of the legislation.
4: Treasury are going about consulting, not just in tech. There'll be a policy position paper for consultation produced as well after the first round, and then there'll be a second lot of legislation.
1: One Nation has ridiculed a potential move by the Teal Independents to join forces and form a new political party. Since last year's federal election, One Nation has steadily surged in the polls, to the point it could become the new opposition. It's understood a number of independents are in advanced talks to form a rival party to counter the rise. One Nation MP Barnaby Joyce said the Teals only represent the ultra-wealthy, not the broader public.
5: Is there enough gin and tonic to go around? Is there a yacht big enough to keep them on? Council have to come and give a rundown on the trust accounts and beautiful people and wonderful, wonderful, wonderful things. I don't know where they'll have their party room meeting, probably the Royal Sydney Golf Club, something like that.
1: A second person diagnosed with diphtheria has died in the Northern Territory. The death is the second reported as a result of the disease this month. It comes as Australia deals with its largest outbreak of diphtheria, with nearly 250 cases recorded this year. A report has found half of secondary teachers are concerned students are using artificial intelligence to cheat on schoolwork. The Learning First survey calls for a coordinated approach to stop the technology from reducing confidence in assessment and qualification systems. Dr. Ben Jensen says AI is often difficult for teachers to spot.
6: AI is becoming increasingly complex in its ability to mimic students' writing, their vocabulary, each and every day. And so a piece of work can actually be impossible to detect if it's written by AI or by a particular student.
1: And finally, most of us probably don't know it, but word is that Australians are consuming more microplastics than ever before. The tiny particles aren't biodegradable and can cause issues with hormone production and the cardiovascular system. Pediatric nutritionist Mandy Sacker says there are many ways we absorb microplastics, with some easier than others to cut out.
7: The biggest impact on families is the plastic storage containers, plastic packaging, and heating food in plastic.
1: This is Air News. AFL legend and medical research campaigner Neil Danaher has passed away at the age of 65. Alex Riddell reports.
8: Neil Danaher's family has confirmed their much-loved husband, dad and Poppy has passed away at home surrounded by his family after a courageous battle with motor neuron disease. Danaher was diagnosed with MND in 2013 and has since become the face of the Big Freeze, which has raised more than $115 million for MND research, with Danaher recognised as Australian of the Year in 2025 for his incredible fundraising efforts. Part of a statement released by his family this afternoon reads, "We will forever remember him for the lasting impact that he has made on us all. He has inspired, he has loved, he has lived, and it would only be fitting to finish with his words. Play on." Alex Riddell, Melbourne.
1: NRL Chief Executive Andrew Abdo is quitting his role after 6 years at the helm. He's joining Tennis Australia as its new CEO. Abdo denies he's leaving at an awkward time with the NRL about to kick off negotiations for a new TV deal.
9: This is an exciting time for the game and an opportunity for someone else to take that mantle and take the game forward. So I don't think this is an awkward time because it's never a good time. There's plenty going on and there is stability.
1: Australian Independent Radio News.
10: And the forecast for tomorrow, Tuesday the 26th of May. It is cloudy with high chance of showers. We can expect an overnight minimum tonight around 17 and a top tomorrow around 23. Coastal waters tomorrow, easterly winds at 10 to 15 knots, turning nor'easterly during the course of the morning. The seas tomorrow, around a metre, on an easterly swell of 2.5 to 3 metres. Tides, we had a high around 25 to 5 this afternoon of 1.38 metres. Our next low is at 20 past 10 this evening, 0.73 of a metre. The current temperature out of the airport is 21 degrees. Humidity is 81%. And that'll do it for me this afternoon. I trust you've enjoyed the music and found the information shared of some use or value. Lloyd will be back behind the microphone from 6 o'clock tomorrow morning. So in the meantime, all I ask is that you stay safe, take good care, and remember to give someone you love a hug. Bye for now.
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1: Hello, I'm Peter Carey. The six people placed in quarantine in Bulsbrook, Western Australia, after hantavirus broke out on their cruise ship, are still testing negative. They should be released in a week and a half. WA's Health Minister, Meredith Hammett, says she has no concerns about their health and well-being.
2: I'm sure everyone in Western Australia joins with me in hoping that those people remain well and so they can be reunited with their family and friends once their period of quarantine is over.
1: ASIO says it is infiltrating extremist cells, as Director General Mike Burgess testifies before the Royal Commission into Anti-Semitism. This block of hearings is focused on potential intelligence failures in the lead-up to the Bondi Beach terrorist attack. Mr. Burgess told the Commission it's detecting and disrupting foreign interference in Australia, but admits someone could still slip under their radar. The federal government says its housing strike team has approved more than 35,000 new dwellings. The approvals surpass an original target of about 9,000 properties. Environment Minister Murray Watt says the government's trying to cut red tape while maintaining strong environmental protections.
3: I think everyone understands that there's been a massive backlog of housing construction in Australia going back decades. And as a government, we're wanting to do everything we can to get those homes built.
1: One Nation leader, Pauline Hanson, is confident she can secure votes in WA. New polling shows the party could form the next federal opposition, with predictions One Nation can win 53 seats at the next federal election. Ms. Hanson says she knows that voters want change.
4: People are fed up with the same old rhetoric. They promise you everything, they lie to you, and they don't deliver. I'm totally opposite. I'm putting out my policies now. Let the people have a look at them. Let's have consultation and try and get to turn around what's happening in Australia.
1: The inaugural commissioner of the National Anti-Corruption Commission has resigned from his post after 3 years. Paul Brereton will end his tenure on the 6th of July. There have been some questions over Mr. Brereton's role after he failed to adequately address work he had been doing for the Defence Department. The New South Wales Premier says he hasn't seen the details of a proposal to halve the number of poker machines in New South Wales clubs. A motion to cut more than 40,000 pokies over a decade is due to go before the upcoming New South Wales Labor Annual Conference. In a West Mayor, Darcy Byrne, who will move the motion, believes the majority of people want the government to do more. Chris Minns says they have to strike the right balance between harm minimisation and protecting jobs in the industry.
5: If we were starting from scratch, there's no way we would deploy 90,000 poker machines in suburbs across Sydney and New South Wales. We wouldn't do it that way. We've inherited a situation where they are ubiquitous in our communities, and I'm very sorry for that.
1: And finally, to the Australian share market. The All Ords has closed up 38 points to 89.15, and one Australian dollar was buying 71.66 US cents. This is Air News. AFL legend and medical research campaigner Neil Danaher has passed away at the age of 65. Alex Riddell reports.
6: Neil Danaher's family has confirmed their much-loved husband, dad and Poppy has passed away at home surrounded by his family after a courageous battle with motor neuron disease. Danaher was diagnosed with MND in 2013 and has since become the face of the Big Freeze, which has raised more than $115 million for MND research, with Danaher recognised as Australian of the Year in 2025 for his incredible fundraising efforts. Part of a statement released by his family this afternoon reads, "We will forever remember him for the lasting impact that he has made on us all. He has inspired, he has loved, he has lived, and it would only be fitting to finish with his words. Play on." Alex Riddell, Melbourne.
1: NRL Chief Executive Andrew Abdo is quitting his role after 6 years at the helm. He's joining Tennis Australia as its new CEO. Abdo denies he's leaving at an awkward time, with the NRL about to kick off negotiations for a new TV deal.
7: This is an exciting time for the game and an opportunity for someone else to take that mantle and take the game forward. So I don't think this is an awkward time, because it's never a good time. There's plenty going on and there is stability.
1: Australian Independent, Radio News.

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0: Hello, I'm Peter Carey. Federal police say merging a task force focused on Jewish hate crimes did not mean anti-Semitism was less of a priority. AFP has testified before the Royal Commission investigating December's Bondi Beach terror attack. Police faced questions as to why a team focused on anti-Semitic crimes was rolled into a more general group late last year. Assistant Commissioner Stephen Nutt has told the Commission the decision was made for operational purposes.
1: It became obvious there was a clear crossover and it made sense to bring the two together.
2: All right, but the fact that the groups were folded together, that didn't reflect any assessment by the AFP that the threat to the Jewish community had abated?
1: No.
0: The Albanese government will introduce its first wave of tax changes into federal parliament on Thursday. The legislation will see the 50% capital gains tax discount scrapped and instead linked to inflation. Negative gearing deductions will be restricted to newly built homes. Prime Minister Anthony Albanese says some industries may still be carved out of the legislation.
3: Treasury are going about consulting, not just in tech. There'll be a policy position paper for consultation produced as well after the first round, and then there'll be a second lot of legislation.
0: One Nation has ridiculed a potential move by the Teal Independents to join forces and form a new political party. Since last year's federal election, One Nation has steadily surged in the polls, to the point it could become the new opposition. It's understood a number of independents are in advanced talks to form a rival party to counter the rise. One Nation MP Barnaby Joyce said the Teals only represent the ultra-wealthy, not the broader public.
4: Is there enough gin and tonic to go around? Is there a yacht big enough to keep them on? Council have to come and give a rundown on the trust accounts and beautiful people and wonderful, wonderful, wonderful things. I don't know where they'll have their party room meeting, probably the Royal Sydney Golf Club, something like that.
0: A second person diagnosed with diphtheria has died in the Northern Territory. The death is the second reported as a result of the disease this month. It comes as Australia deals with its largest outbreak of diphtheria, with nearly 250 cases recorded this year. A report has found half of secondary teachers are concerned students are using artificial intelligence to cheat on schoolwork. The Learning First survey calls for a coordinated approach to stop the technology from reducing confidence in assessment and qualification systems. Dr. Ben Jensen says AI is often difficult for teachers to spot.
5: AI is becoming increasingly complex in its ability to mimic students' writing, their vocabulary, each and every day. And so a piece of work can actually be impossible to detect if it's written by AI or by a particular student.
0: And finally, most of us probably don't know it, but word is that Australians are consuming more microplastics than ever before. The tiny particles aren't biodegradable and can cause issues with hormone production and the cardiovascular system. Pediatric nutritionist Mandy Sacker says there are many ways we absorb microplastics, with some easier than others to cut out.
6: The biggest impact on families is the plastic storage containers, plastic packaging, and heating food in plastic.
0: This is Air News. Bulldog star Matt Burton has been called into the Blues squad after 5'8 Mitchell Moses suffered a hamstring injury at training in the lead-up to the State of Origin. Stephen Crichton insists he's refreshed and ready to rock and roll in the State of Origin opener. The Blues centre rested from training early in Origin camp as he managed a shoulder injury. Crichton says the break has done him good. Meanwhile, Queensland denies it's playing mind games with New South Wales ahead of Origin 1. Maroons captain Cameron Munster sat out training on Sunday with Ezra Mam, partnering Sam Walker in the halves. Munster says he'd be ready to go for the State of Origin series opener and insists his rest was just precautionary.
7: I'm just not used to doing, you know, back-to-back days, getting a little bit older. So, just, you know, when you get a bit older, you understand your body a little bit more. And if I went out yesterday, I would have been pretty sore today. So, yeah, it's just a little bit of tightness in the body. And we just thought, as a group, it was probably the best thing for me.
0: To Formula One action, and it was a drama-filled Canadian Grand Prix, as Air Sports' Paul Walsh reports.
8: It was another disaster of a race for the McLaren garage, with Lando Norris having to withdraw on lap 30 of 68 when his car lost all power, while Oscar Piastri incurred a 10-second penalty for instigating a collision with Alex Albon. For all the drama, it was Mercedes' Kimi Antonelli who secured his fourth win in a row. Lewis Hamilton came in second, Max Verstappen third. Paul Walsh for Air Sport.
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0: Hi, thanks so much for your company today. I hope you've had a terrific week and you've been kicking goals, no matter what that means for you. I've found myself reflecting a little bit over the last few days on some of the feedback that I've received from you. A few of you have asked me if I could let you hear more from my special guests. So sometimes I do come across people who turn out to be really great interviews, who quite frankly deserve more time. This week I've had the pleasure of chatting to a guy called John Ilsley, who boasts both a great story as well as some truly awesome music. So this week I want to bring you more of him and more of his music. For those of you who don't instantly recognise the name, John is the English musician best known for being the bass guitarist and founding member of English rock band Dire Straits. I caught up with John to chat about his new book, My Life in Dire Straits, as well as his latest solo album, simply called Eight. He was really captivating, and I hope you enjoy hearing from him as much as I enjoyed chatting with him. John Ilsley, it's terrific to meet you. Welcome to A Breath of Fresh Air. Wow, what a career you've enjoyed so far. You're going to have to walk me through it, but let's start at the most recent things and work our way back. You've got a book out, you've got a new album out, a solo album, which is your eighth solo album. Could you tell us a little bit about both of those?
1: Well, they were projects which were really not planned, to be honest. But then we had lockdown. And for people who do music and do a bit of writing and stuff, it was the ideal time to indulge, if you like, because there wasn't anything else going on. I mean, literally, everything just came to, probably in Australia, everything came to a standstill.
0: Yeah, it was the
1: same. The phone didn't ring. You know, nobody was doing anything. And I had a few ideas for some songs, so I started with that. And before the lockdown started, actually, let me just go back a little bit. A publisher approached me about doing writing a book about the Straits, or my life in the Straits, actually, because she'd been to see one of the shows that I was doing, which was sort of a Q&A of the band's life, which I started doing about 2 or 3 years ago because it was very enjoyable to reflect with one of my managers and have a chat and then play some music, have a chat, play some music. And so it was a sort of an evening of, if you like, personal indulgence, but also sort of a Q&A with the audience as well. So she saw that and she said, have you ever thought about writing a book? And I said, it's a very odd question. Why are you asking me? She said, well, I'm an agent and I came to see your show the other day. So she put the idea forward of a book, which I hadn't really been thinking about at all, to be honest, until she mentioned it. And I said, I'm not sure that I could do that. So I said, I'm probably going to have some help to arrange it. And because when you're writing a book, it needs to be structured. And having never written one before, it would have been crazy to try and do it on my own. And so anyway, one thing led to another. And we actually started putting the idea together before lockdown. And then, of course, with lockdown, we were doing what we're doing now, which was Zooming every day. And I was relating the story. And I thought I wasn't going to remember anything at all. But then, interestingly enough, once you start talking about something, something else comes into your mind. And it was remarkable because I can't remember an awful lot of things. And suddenly, but I was remembering the almost ridiculous details.
0: Are you surprised yourself?
1: And it just turned into this, you know, quite long process. And then the album took place during lockdown. And I started the album with my son, Harry, who brought all his DJ equipment and recording equipment down. And I said, let's go and work on some songs together for about 2 or 3 hours a day in the morning. We'd sat down and he'd never done anything like this before and I'd never done anything with him before. So it was quite an interesting sort of father-son moment.
0: I
1: think he found it quite tricky to be gone with. His dad's sitting here strumming a guitar and recording it.

0: I Love You Still from the album 8. I'm chatting with Dire Straits' John Ilsley.
1: The bare bones of that then turned into a full-blown album. And there we are. That's where we are. So I ended up after lockdown with two fairly big projects on my hands.
0: Amazing. Why did you call the album 8?
1: Well, it's my 8th solo album. And actually, when I was looking at photographs for the book, my sister, who's got the archive of the family, she gave me all these pictures of when we were young. And one of them was when I was 8 years old, which is the cover. If you get the album, you'll see it. It's a cover of me on the front when I was 8, just before we were going to have, I think we were going to have lunch with Granny. And I thought, this is my solo album. That's me when I was 8. Let's call it 8. So that was that. And it's also when you call something 8, everybody says, what does that mean? And I said, well, because there's been 7 solo albums before that. And they go, oh my God, we never knew that.
0: No, I didn't know that either.
1: So that helps people to go back and listen to the earliest music. Well, hopefully, anyway.
0: Yeah.

0: So 8 has 9 tracks on it, and they're all original tracks. Do you have a personal favourite?
1: Well, a long way back, the opening track on the album is really a reflection of when the band started in this little council flat in Deptford. And it was really based around the first time we went to Los Angeles as a group in 1979, the first American tour. And we played at the Roxy in LA. And it was all about going there and staying at the Sunset Marquee, which was the rock and roll hotel in where all the misbehaving went on in LA. There's plenty of
0: that. I remember it well.
1: And you've been there?
0: I have.
1: Yeah, yeah. So the Roxy was just down the strip from there. And we didn't realise at the time, until we went up to the bar upstairs, that there were quite a lot of people in the room which were fairly important sort of celebrity types. And one was Bob Dylan. Bob Dylan was there, and Rod Stewart was there, and Britt Eklund turned up on the next night because they'd obviously just separated, so that was a bit, and Stevie Nicks. So it was a bit of the sort of LA crowd really turned up, and it's all very exciting. So I wrote this song called Long Way Back, because it's a long way back to Deptford Town, which is where the band started. It was a pretty seedy part of London in a council flat, which I was renting.

0: just didn't know, so I breathed it in, took it down.
1: You really did start from very humble beginnings, didn't you? Could you tell us a little bit about how you got together with your friend Mark Knopfler?
2: Well, this is a sort of series of coincidences, actually. And I think life is a series of coincidences. If you put yourself in a particular place where something different might happen, then occasionally different things do happen. So I've never really taken the straight and narrow, probably a bit more straight and narrow now, although my wife probably doesn't think so, than I was then. I used to take quite a bit of few risks. I didn't go to university until I was 23. If I felt like changing and doing something, I usually take the unpredictable path, and which found me in this council flat, which I was renting in South London, and I needed a flatmate. And a friend of mine said, well, I know a local social worker who's looking for a place to live. And it turned out to be David Knopfler.
1: Mark's brother.
2: Which is kind of was an important moment, which we didn't realise, of course, in all our lives, the fact that I had a space in this council flat, because I couldn't afford the rent because it was £9.48 a week, and I wasn't very well off at the time. I was going to say I was in dire straits, but that's such a cliche now. But things were pretty basic. So David moved in, and he had a guitar with him, and so we used to sit down and strum guitar a bit. And I think one day he said to me, oh, you should meet my brother Mark. He's quite handy on the guitar. And I said, oh, great. He said, he's probably going to come down in a couple of weeks. And he did. He came down and I met him. You know, when you meet somebody for the first time, you get a sort of I just got a certain sense of warmth from him. And I thought at the time, when I was reflecting on it, I thought, I'm going to know this bloke for a long time, you know. And as it turned out, it's been, God knows, 45 years now, so.
1: Quite incredible,
2: maybe
1: really,
2: more,
1: isn't it?
2: Years, I can't remember now.
1: Has it gone as fast for you as it has for me?
2: Well, there's one thing that we don't realise, of course, is that we don't have unlimited amount of time on this planet. So it's best to get on with stuff. And I think you realise that as you get older. You know, there's only a limited amount of birthdays you're going to have. And, you know, when you're 23, you don't think about birthdays and how many more you're going to have.
1: Of course not.
2: When you're 73, you think, okay, I've had quite a few birthdays.
1: Yeah.
2: I don't dwell on it too much. But so that was the sort of, that's what I'm saying, the coincidences. And I wouldn't have been in the council flat unless I'd packed in my job and gone to study sociology and philosophy at Goldsmiths College. And they were giving out council flats to students, so I got one of those. So I almost created this thing for myself without realizing it, where I was going to meet these guys, and we just made sense musically together and personally together. You know, we just used to hang out a lot, Mark and I especially, and still do.
1: Do you believe in fate?
2: Probably, yeah. I mean, whatever fate is.

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0: It's great to have you with me. I do hope you're enjoying what I'm bringing. So we've heard how John Ilsley believes it was fate, or if you like, serendipity, that led him to partnering with Mark Knopfler in the first place and founding the phenomenon that's become Dire Straits. To say the band hit the big time is probably an understatement, but one thing's for sure, when they did, their lives changed forever.
12: When you decided to pull a band together with them, who actually named it Dire Straits and why?
13: Well, that was named by a friend of Pick Withers, the drummer, who was the only professional musician amongst us. And he was living with other musicians in North London. And he was so blooming poor. He said, I'm not going to come and play with the band unless you pay my petrol and my fag money. And we didn't have any money ourselves. So that was a bit, I thought that was a bit tight. But anyway, he was a great drummer and we enjoyed playing with him. So we paid his fag money and his petrol for him to come down and play with us. And his mate, you know, when we were looking for a name for the band, his mate said to him, Pick, you've been a professional drummer all your life and you're still in Dire Straits. Why don't you call it that? So that's how it, you know, how it came to be. I mean, I suppose the Rolling Stones called themselves the Rolling Stones because of a blues song by Muddy Waters. I don't know. I mean, the Beatles is a great name because it's B-E-A-T as opposed to B-E-E-T.
12: Yeah.
13: These are little gems. How the Kinks got their name, I don't know. That's probably a different story altogether. But
12: I'll have to ask them that. So, John Ilsley, you started gigging around the place. In the beginning, it wasn't easy for you. You didn't have any money. You were carrying all your own gear in and out of gigs. When did fortune change for you?
13: Well, there's another coincidence, you see. I stupidly started a record shop in North London with a girlfriend of mine when I was at university. And in order to sort of get the right music in the place, I sent a letter to a DJ in London who I'd been listening to. He used to play on Sunday mornings, a guy called Charlie Gillett, and he had this honky-tonk music show. And I got some ideas for the shop from him. He very graciously sent me a whole list of albums that I should stock in the record store. Anyway, the shop lasted about 4 months. So that was a bit of a disaster. But I had a contact with Charlie. And so when we made the demo tape in 1976, when Mark had about five songs at the time, Mark said to me, don't you know Charlie Gillett? And I on Radio London, I said, well, I don't exactly know him, but I'm sure we can get in contact with him. So I wrote to Charlie and said, look, I'm in this band called Dire Straits and we've made this demo tape. Would you listen to it? And he wrote back and he said, sure. And he said, come round to the house for tea on Thursday afternoon. So Mark and I trooped down there with this tape, gave it to Charlie, not thinking anything of it. And that was Thursday. And that Sunday morning, he played Sultans of Swing on the radio from the demo tape.

0: we didn't hear it because we, for that morning, we weren't listening to the show. Mark and I were shifting some furniture to make some money for a mate. And so we didn't actually hear it on the radio until the following weekend when he played it again. And he said, I'm going to play this song on the radio until somebody out there picks this band up and gives them a record deal. And it was like, so I rang Charlie up and said, God, blimey, Charlie, what's going on here? And he said, you wouldn't believe the amount of phone calls I've had from record companies, other DJs, music people saying, who the hell is this band? What the hell's going on, Charlie? And he said, well, I don't know anything about them apart from that these two blokes came in and gave me this tape. He said, can I give your phone number away to them? And I said, sure. And then our phone started ringing like crazy. We didn't have, there's no mobiles in those days. It was an old phone on the wall, you know.
1: Of course.
0: So every time somebody rang up from a record company, I was writing all their details all over the walls in this council flat. So it was, the whole wall was covered in people's names and telephone numbers.
1: Were you shocked?
0: Yeah, well, pleasantly surprised, I think, would probably be the right expression. And so we were suddenly bombarded with these record companies coming at us.
1: John, did you know that you had something special with the other guys? I mean, you obviously knew how prolific a songwriter and a great guitarist Mark is. Did you know that you were making really special music together at that point?
0: Well, it felt good. That's all I can say. You don't really know until somebody says, we like that. It's the feedback you kind of get which makes you think, oh, people are taking this seriously. They kind of like it.
1: Well, they certainly liked it.
0: I don't think anybody
1: really
0: knows when they first start out. And so there's an element of surprise. You know, I think when the Stones started out, they were just playing rock and roll and blues and stuff. They didn't know what was going to happen. Then suddenly there was mayhem surrounding them. And in a sense, there was a bit of mayhem surrounding us, I suppose, not in the same kind of way. We were a bit, probably not quite so misbehaving as the Stones.
1: But you were huge. Yeah, at the time, you were the biggest band in the world. And the journey lasted you something like 15 years, right?
0: Yeah, it did. It did. It had legs, as we say.
1: It sure did.
0: I think the reason why was because you mentioned it earlier. You know, we had a pretty prolific songwriter who was constantly coming up with ideas and good songs. And, I mean, songs like Romeo and Juliet and Tunnel of Love and Telegraph Road and Money for Nothing.

0: for Nothing was Dire Straits' most commercially successful single. It topped several charts in the US and was also a massive hit in the UK as well as in many other countries. The song is about rock star excess and the easy life it brings compared to real work. Mark Knopfler wrote it after overhearing delivery men in a New York department store complaining about their jobs while watching MTV. Sting actually sings on the song too and helped write it. The song earned Dire Straits a Grammy Award for Best Rock Performance. It was also quite controversial. The lyrics were deemed homophobic, and when the band performed it live, they'd often replace some of the words with less vulgar ones. I'm chatting with Dire Straits co-founder and bassist, John Ilsley.
1: Without one realising it, these have formed the sort of backdrop of quite a few people's lives, and which is actually a very pleasurable thing to know. And having been a part of that was a great pleasure for me, I have to say. And I think the important thing to remember, though, is, I mean, Mark's often said this to me, he said, I do wonder what would have happened if you and the other guys we made these songs with, it would have sounded the same if these songs had been played by somebody else. And I said, well, we'll never know that. And the great thing about the writing was that we all kind of got involved when the song was presented to the band. The band then knocked it into shape, for want of a better expression. And so everybody's input. And I think the rhythm section between myself and Pick was pretty important. That seems to have stood the test of time as well.
2: And the chemistry between you is also super important, isn't it? The fact that you all got on so well together, and you and Mark in particular, would have contributed to the sounds you were making.
1: Yeah, I think the band survived because of exactly what you've said. You know, it is about having a relationship with somebody and the relationship working over time. You know, some relationships are only momentary, some, and this one seems to have stood the test of time. We knew when to call it a day, though. I mean, I think we realised that after the On Every Street album and the On Every Street tour, where we played to about 10 million people.
2: That's amazing.
1: Which is a really extraordinary thought. It's completely wacky.
3: Well, I wonder where you are tonight. You're probably on a rampage somewhere. You have been known to take delight in

0: John Elsley, have you always had your feet on the ground through this journey, or did you get carried away with it at the height of the success? Because you appear to be such a grounded, humble, normal sort of a guy. Did you become the pop star when everybody was clamouring for you?
1: Well, I think that side of things is very difficult to deal with sometimes. And I think it helped the fact that we were a bit older. And look, I can assure you, we had an awful lot of fun, let's put it that way, playing music and, being together and hanging out together. And it's probably because I came from a family which was quite disciplined. My father was an ex-major in the army and a bank manager. And so I came from a sort of slightly disciplined family. And I think that probably stood me in good stead when the band first started, because I was able to literally sort of hold things together while everybody else was sort of like...
0: out of control.
1: Not doing anything.
0: Yeah,
1: and so actually quite an important partnership there when you realise that you're what you're good at. And I knew what I was good at. I can assure you, not in a boring way either. I mean, I've had plenty of fun, let me assure you.
0: Yeah, I can see that on your face. You wouldn't be boring. Of all of those fabulous songs, is there one that's closest to your heart?
1: Well, it's a song that really is sort of seems to have resonance, and I think will have resonance for probably an awful long time, is Brothers in Arms. It's one of those songs which touches

0: The song Brothers in Arms was inspired by the Falklands War. While Britain managed to reclaim its territories, the nation lost nearly 300 soldiers in the conflict. John Ilsley says it's sad that the song about a young soldier dying on the battlefield is still so appropriate today.
1: I played it recently in a festival in Ireland, a literary festival, after some discussions and some talks about the war in Ukraine and all the rest of it. And the organisers said, would you just play Brothers in Arms acoustically? So I did, and it was quite difficult. It was quite difficult to play just on the guitar on your own.
2: And but you did it.
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5: Thanks so much for hanging in with me. I love having your company. Now, John Ilsley, Mark Knopfler, Dire Straits. Theirs is a story of fortune smiling on those who dared take a chance. We've been hearing from John Ilsley about his humble beginnings and military-style upbringing that protected him from getting carried away with the unexpected success that Dire Straits saw over a 15-year period. Throughout the 80s, Dire Straits were one of the biggest bands on the planet. Their songs formed the soundtrack of a generation, and they live on today, still racking up sales, still being played on the radio on every continent. Now, in other unplanned moves, John tells us about his autobiography, My Life in Dire Straits, the inside story of one of the biggest bands in rock history, as well as about his latest solo album, Eight.
6: The book is called...
7: My Life in Dire Straits, I'll help you out.
6: The book is called, thank you, My Life in Dire Straits, it's out now.
7: When you look at the proportions of sales around the world,
6: yeah.
7: Australia and New Zealand... For some obscure reason, I suppose because we did work out there a lot, but proportionally speaking, it's sold incredibly well in New Zealand and Australia.
6: Australia and New Zealand just loved Dire Straits. I remember, I think it was my birthday, and Sultans of Swing had just come out, and we didn't play any other record that whole night. It must have played 150 times round and round and round.

0: recounts the band's rise from humble origins in London's spit and sawdust pubs to the best-known venues in the world, the working man's clubs to Madison Square Garden, gigging with wild punk bands to the Live Aid stage at Wembley. Until ultimately, the shattering demands of touring on a global scale and living life in the spotlight took their inevitable toll. John's story is also a tribute to his friend Mark Knopfler, the band's lead singer, songwriter, and gifted guitarist. It's a tale told with honesty, soulful reflection, and wry humour, and it's the first and only account of the band's incredible journey.
1: What do your kids think about you? Are they proud of their dad, or are they like most kids that are growing up or have grown up that just shrug it off and go, you know, think you're an old fogey?
2: Well, they kind of got used to it, I think. I know they're proud, actually. I'm proud of them. I mean, they've all turned out. I've got four of them. They're all turned out pretty good, and three of them are into music, and one is into buildings. So the one into buildings, of course, is earning a good living, and the other ones, like, into music or not.
1: Did you try and talk them out of it?
2: No, not at all. I mean, look, you know... both my daughters have sung on pretty much, well, certainly five of my albums, and Harry helped me make this last one. So, you know, they're all part of it. My youngest daughter came out on the last tour and did all the organizing and tour managing and stuff. So, and she loves all that stuff. And she, you know, she's there. I think they love the history of the family, if you like. And so, you know, I think they've half read the book, which is good because actually, it then gets into the sort of the big time stuff, but they've read the early part of the book, which is me growing up and how one gets into these crazy situations in your life. So it's an example to them, really, of not accepting the status quo, which I never did. I wasn't very good at that.
1: Yeah,
2: I'm probably better at it now, although sometimes my wife is not so sure. Yeah, I think they're proud, and in a sense that makes me feel good too, because. And I'm still working, I'm still playing, you know, I'm still writing, so that won't ever go away. And when somebody says, when are you going to retire? And I said, what from?

0: this was planned from John Elsley's latest album, 8. The song's title really could have been John's theme song, as his career evolved after a series of serendipitous meetings that included renting out a room in his small council flat whilst at university to Mark Knopfler's brother, David. Dire Straits, as I'm sure you know, were for many years one of the biggest bands in rock history, selling more than 120 million records. They won 4 Grammy Awards and embarked on some of the biggest tours the industry has ever seen. They were hectic days indeed, and their last tour in 1992 was, according to John, utter misery. Whatever the zeitgeist was, he said, it had passed, and the strain on personal relationships, both physical and emotional, was palpable. Fame had taken its toll, and the band decided to give it all up. Today, John Elsley is a very different man. He's able to put his feet up again and go at his own pace, both with making music and his newfound hobby. Yeah.
1: And you've discovered a new talent in being a painter as well, because your art is fabulous.
2: Well, thank you. That's an ever-changing situation, the painting, that's for sure. That is really difficult. Paint pictures, and I'm painting around and think that's okay, you know, all the rest of it, or that seems to work. But it doesn't really, unless you're communicating something to somebody else and they say that's good. So it's the feedback you kind of get which makes you think, oh, people are taking this seriously. They kind of like it.
1: Well, it's just a new challenge. I have total faith in you that you'll conquer that one too.
0: John's being very modest. His paintings are fabulous. He first started with painting when he was 15, around the same time he picked up a guitar, and while music obviously took priority until the band split in the early 90s, he then found himself painting most days. But his solo exhibitions in London, Sydney and New York have all been amazingly successful. John Elsley has spent the last 15 years fighting leukemia. Today he's all clear and is a firm believer that in life anything can happen at any time. He spends most of his time these days making music, working on paintings, or in the restaurant pub that he owns in Hampshire. He's never been more content. He and Mark Knopfler are still good friends, and he no longer laments the fact that Mark chose not to turn up to the band's 2018 induction into the Rock and Roll Hall of Fame. John says there's something in the song Romeo and Juliet that relates to that event, although he wouldn't say what. I guess we're just going to have to wait till we can chat with him again to discover more. Meantime, here's that

0: classic Romeo and Juliet from Dire Straits. John Elsley, I better let you go. But in letting you go, which track would you like us to go out with from the latest album?
1: Ooh, 21st Century, because I think it's pretty relevant to what's going on right now.
0: Okay, we'll give it a whirl. John Elsley, thank you so much for talking with us today. What an absolute pleasure to meet you, and congratulations on a fabulous, fabulous career.
1: Thank you very much. Nice to speak to you.
0: You too. Bye. All the very best. Bye now.

0: 21st Century from the album 8. I hope you enjoyed hearing John Ilsley's story. Perhaps there's an artist you'd like to hear from. Just send me a message through the website abreathoffreshair.com.au and let me know who you'd like me to find for you. It'd be my pleasure to get them onto the show. Meantime, if you could do me a favour and subscribe to the podcast, I'd be really grateful. Take care of yourself, won't you, until we meet again. I'll look forward to being back in your company same time next week. Bye now.
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2: 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In fact, Ayrton Senna, the great F1 driver, always used to say, you can't overtake 10 vehicles in the dry. 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
2: 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In fact, Ayrton Senna, the great F1 driver, always used to say, you can't overtake 10 vehicles in the dry. 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So radio is an interesting opportunity, but really anything that helps a business connect or get some kind of unfair advantage over the competition is the thing to look for when generating momentum.
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0: Following the Marine Rescue Ballina tragedy in which two outstanding members of their rescue team lost their lives, Cherry Sports Group has launched the Marine Rescue Ballina Fund with a commitment of $25,000 to kick it off. 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

0: Oh, bring me a higher love. There's Steve Winwood and Janet Jackson together again. 7 minutes to 10 o'clock. The Australasian Order of Old Bastards has a jazz concert supporting various cancer charities. It's on this Sunday, the 31st of May, 2 p.m. at the Mullumbimby X Services Club. 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The concert will feature the Gypsy Cats and the Northern Rivers Conservatorium Jazz Orchestra. 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If you'd like further information, phone Henry on 0419 840 406. 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
1: Hello there, I'm Sean Bingley. The opposition says there's no need for the federal government to introduce its tax changes into Parliament this week. Legislation to rein in the capital gains tax discounts and crack down on negative gearing concessions will be introduced on Thursday. The government will then continue negotiations with business groups and may remove some industries from the new laws. Nationals leader Matt Canavan says the situation is a mess.
2: The Prime Minister seems like he wants to negotiate with Australian businesses with a gun held to their head. He wants to put the tax changes into law and then talk to them about where he might take things away.
1: The latest cohort of so-called ISIS brides and their children are expected to be back in Australia today. Michael Packey reports.
3: At least six women and 14 children left their detention camp in northern Syria last week and travelled to Damascus from where they booked flights to Australia. It's understood the group is now on its way home and likely to arrive this afternoon. Nine members are expected in Melbourne, the rest in Sydney. In a statement, the government maintains it's not helping the cohort and some could face arrest as soon as they land. The group is believed to be the last of the Australian citizens that had been at the camp. Earlier this month, four women and a number of children returned. Three remain in custody. The other has been closely monitored. Michael Packey, Canberra.
1: Iran's top negotiators have arrived in the Gulf state of Qatar for further talks on the emerging peace agreement with the US, even as it remains unclear how much progress has been made. US President Donald Trump says negotiations with Iran are progressing well, while demanding that Middle Eastern countries sign the Abraham Accords after the deal is reached. Kate Fisher reports from Washington.
4: President Trump saying on Monday that negotiations were proceeding nicely, but warned that fighting would resume bigger and stronger than ever before if the talks failed. Now, Iran has said a degree of understanding has been reached, but both sides signalled that a deal was not imminent. And that suggests there are still significant disagreements to overcome, like the lifting of US sanctions and, in particular, Iran's nuclear program. US President Donald Trump's also linked any Iran deal with the Abraham Accords, demanding that Middle East countries sign the set of treaties aimed at normalizing relations with Israel. Mr. Trump's comments may be a way of appeasing Iran hawks in the US, but at the same time, ending the conflict with Iran would allow the president to extricate himself from an unpopular war that's seen fuel prices soar. Kate Fisher, Washington.
1: The Stuart Highway is closed between Coober Pedy and Glendambo in South Australia's far north. Senior Constable Jen Cullinan says the crash between a road train and another vehicle occurred at 12:30 this morning.
5: So we do ask if motorists are travelling north to please stop at Glendambo, and those that are travelling south should stop at Coober Pedy. Major crash investigators are en route to the scene, and we do anticipate that road to be closed for quite some time.
1: A factory in Spotswood has become the latest Melbourne business to be destroyed by fire this morning, with several offenders seen fleeing the scene and nearby residents forced to evacuate. Assistant Chief Fire Officer Greg Christensen says the response was escalated with aerial appliances brought in to help crews on the grounds.
6: We've got our fire investigation team coming to support our fire ground operation.
1: The Australian dollar is buying 71.7 US cents. This is Air News. Firstly to Rugby League, and Stephen Crichton says he's out to prove the doubters wrong in the